0: and you are listening to WTUL New Orleans 91.5 FM. This has been Delta Boys 8, the rise from the ancient tomb. I'm your host, CJ Paulson.
1: Oh, I guess we'll have a like a Halloween show next show. That'll be close to Halloween.
0: It will be.
1: That'll be what, the 25th? That'll be the Halloween show.
0: The 25th.
1: Yes, it'll be the Halloween show, but it'll be...
0: Yep. Yep. Indeed.
1: The real Halloween show. This is just the preamble. This is just the the precursor.
0: Yep. The pre-spooktacular.
1: And
0: the pre-fright.
1: We have our wartime correspondent, DJ Uncle.
0: We with an update on the people on foot in the Big Apple,
1: is this our
0: currently dialing in DJ Uncle.
1: This is our wartime correspondent, DJ Uncle.
0: DJ Uncle, you're
1: are we
0: on
1: coming?
0: Air.
1: Are we coming through clear? Are you coming through clear?
2: Yeah, you're coming through. You're coming through great. You're coming through great. I was just wanting to note that I don't know what y'all are talking about, but Mr. David was getting a little naughty on that last track.
1: I know he was getting a little Latin. He was getting God forbid a white boy get a little motion.
2: Yeah, he got a little freak. No, he always gets a little Latin with it. He always obloes a little bit of Espanol, but yeah. This time he was thematically getting a little crazy.
1: Oh yeah,
0: Mr. Heads has always been a bit partial to a little bit of a non-European rhythm, you know.
2: He loves polyrhythms. That's kind of his
0: exactly.
2: Don't mind if I do. That's what he says when he hears a little bit of 7/4.
0: Yeah,
2: you know.
0: Yeah, new wave guy kind of deal.
2: Yeah, that's what I would say.
0: And that was what the 80s were all about.
1: What's going?
2: Yeah, that is what the 80s were all about.
1: What's going on in that small town you're in?
2: In the small town, actually, I had a lovely little weekend. I had a lovely little weekend upstate, actually. You just got to get out of the city sometimes, you know?
0: Yeah. Uh-huh. Sometimes you got to go visit the University of the Army's campus.
2: Yeah, the University of the Army's campus, where the Tulane University Green Wave had quite a poor showing. More thoughts to come later on that. I don't disparage the boys. I hope that they...
1: I hope they can turn this season
2: around, but it was quite incredible to see all the cadets out there.
0: I thought you were going to say our boys in green.
2: Well, the boys in green were great too, but the cadets, it's really crazy seeing a student section that's all just uniforms.
1: What was their celebrations like?
2: What were their celebrations
1: did
2: like?
1: Did they all salute the guy whenever he got a touchdown?
0: Yeah. Did they?
2: They saluted every time. There was a cannon.
0: Oh,
1: cannon! That's fun.
0: At who do they fire the cannon?
1: Hopefully to Tulane's coach.
0: They should get rid of that guy.
1: Zinger.
2: That's pretty tough.
1: That more here on Delta Boys.
2: Yeah, but no, they fired the cannon, and no, it was nice. I went to. Did some nice autumnal activities, which, you know, as a child of the South of Louisiana. I don't feel like I've ever had timely autumnal activities, but we had some cider.
1: Did you do apple picking?
2: Sights and smells, saw the leaves changing colors.
0: A Louisiana cider?
2: No, not a Louisiana cider. Actually, get this. It was an Angry Orchard cider, because guess where we were?
0: Oh, Amityville.
2: No, we were at the Angry Orchard Orchard.
0: Oh, whoa. I thought you would be like kind of in a Halloween mood and go to Amityville where the
2: I did go through Sleepy Hollow.
1: Ooh, how was that? Did you see any guys? Did you see any guys driving cars without heads?
2: I saw a few people without heads.
1: Uh-huh. It's kind of a thing.
2: It's kind of rude to stare. Though.
1: Yeah.
0: Any witches?
2: I only got it.
1: When you're like in a car, you can kind of like look to the side and see someone driving with no head. But like,
2: yeah.
1: If you see their like chest face towards you, then you know you're being inappropriate.
2: Yeah, it's kind of uncouth to look for too long, because that's just kind of it's a cultural difference.
0: It's quite rude. Yeah.
1: But it's very odd, because they have the comically. The bone that's comically sticking out of the top of their head, but no head on it.
0: Well, I hear if you look too long, you might get a an ironically a jack-o'-lantern thrown at you.
2: Oh.
0: That's what I hear. And perhaps it might
2: that's
0: be
2: what
0: on
2: here.
0: Sometimes it's on fire.
2: Are y'all gonna carve some pumpkins this year?
0: No.
1: You're just denying it flat out?
0: I think I'm gonna get a pumpkin and then just kind of let it sit there on its, you know, in its just beautiful natural form.
1: What if Jeff Bezos pays you $2 billion to carve a pumpkin?
0: I'm against aesthetic procedures.
1: You're against the pumpkins cruelly changing their exactly. their natural figure.
0: What did I believe Mr. Kendrick Lamar said this in the Superdome. I don't mess with that Photoshop. Show me the natural beauty. My love stroke just went viral.
1: Like butt with some stretch marks.
0: Like some butt with some stretch marks. That's
2: true. Butt with some stretch marks.
1: we keep the PG here.
2: Yeah, well, this is a family
1: this
2: show.
1: This is for kids.
0: This is a family show.
1: Delta Boys is for the kids.
0: I have it on authority just that like Wu-Tang. My family's listening.
1: Oh,
0: which
1: mine
0: is beautiful.
1: Mine as
0: Thank
1: well.
0: You for listening, guys.
2: Yeah, it's kind of like we're kind of like SpongeBob or something. We're like, you know, it's something for the kids, but if the adults are paying attention, you know.
1: Yeah, you could catch a few things.
2: There's some funny stuff.
1: Like maybe
2: on,
1: we
2: you know?
1: Didn't mean to say just
0: yeah.
1: but.
0: It's a lot like
1: maybe it's a
0: little
1: raunchy.
0: Yeah. It's a bit like Bluey.
2: It's a bit like Bluey.
1: We're kind of the Bluey of radio television.
0: We're a bit of I would say we're kind of the Family Matters of radio. The Degrassi.
1: Yeah, they're saying DJ Possum Drop is the Steve Urkel.
2: We're
1: of
2: hitting both sides of the beef. Wow.
0: Exactly.
1: The Steve Urkel of radio television.
0: Yeah.
2: What was I gonna say? But Bluey's gone a bit woke.
1: Oh,
2: from what I've heard. So I don't know.
1: And Miss Rachel, what are they doing to our kids?
2: Yeah, I don't know. I don't know. I don't know.
0: It's a new era.
1: This doesn't bode well.
0: It's the new age.
2: It bodes well as there's a space in the market for us to really hop in.
1: Oh,
0: all right.
1: Grift to children's two to eight
2: children's radio.
0: We've been talking for a long time. Let me say some of the shows happening tonight, and then we can
2: bye-bye.
0: Let DJ Uncle go. Thank you for
1: did you say bye-bye?
0: Your landing
2: bye-bye.
0: On the.
1: Oh, bye bye, DJ Uncle. We love you.
0: Goodbye.
1: Thanks
0: we love
1: for
0: you.
1: The wartime correspondence.
0: Okay. By the way, starting right now, Blackberry Smoke is at the Fillmore.
1: I had an idea. I want you to read through these as fast as you can while being articulate.
0: Sassafras documentary and live performance is happening right now at the Broadside. And an hour from now, A1, Jesus, Grace Sare, Saucy Mama, and Not Scared to Cry are going to be playing at OK Bar. Epitipitina's at 8 p.m. The California Honey Drops Sweet Like That Tour 2026 with Jontavious Willis will be happening. Also at 8 p.m. Carrollton Station, the Bosch Jernigan Band is going to be playing BJ's Lounge at 8 o'clock tonight. Nad Navillis is going to be going on at 9 p.m. BJ's Lounge, James McCloskey. Through the band, our favorites. 9 p.m. at Siren Bar, Panasol with De Los Proyectos is going to be happening. Also at 9 p.m. at Siberia, Brody Price, Pope, and Maddie Kirigo are going to be playing. 10:30 at the Howlin' Wolf is going to be Hot 8 Brass Band.
1: Wait, before we go, I want to do it and compare.
0: Awesome.
1: 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And then we'll go back to the music. 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
1: All right. 7 o'clock at Fillmore, we have Blackberry Smoke. 7 o'clock at the Broadside, there's Sassafras documentary and a live performance. 8 o'clock at OK Bars, A1 Jesus, Grace Sar, Saucy Mama, 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

0: Price, Pope, and Maddie Kiergo. 10:30 at the Howlin' Wolf, Classic. We always see them. Hot Egg Brass Band.
1: That's pretty good. You only said a couple names wrong.
0: The train fell apart.
1: You only said a couple names incorrect.
0: I kind of hit the flow state in the middle. All right.
1: Well, let's get back. What are we playing? Playing some reggae. Thank you.
0: Woo.

Folks, how beautiful was that? We've got plenty of great music. We'll be back on in about 2 minutes. Was I stalling to add more time while a CD was loading? Maybe, but you'll never know. Anyways, the Royal Court of China.

0: Hold on as we go through technical difficulties. Well, I don't know why that's not working. We can just go on air. It's about that time. Go to two. Two's not working.
1: Two doesn't work.
0: That is so odd. People, how strange is that?
1: People, fellas and ladies and people in between.
2: Well,
1: and outside.
2: We can just go on air. This is WTUL 91.5. It's about that time anyways. Stalled long enough with some tech issues. 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
2: We're really lucky that we didn't end up naming our show Totalitarianism.

0: which was our first working title. It would have that was, really conflicted with Democracy
1: yeah,
0: Now.
1: It was the shooting title.
0: That was the pilot was totalitarianism.
1: Exactly.
0: Now,
1: it
0: didn't work out.
1: Well, something a little peek behind the curtain for everybody listening is that we have pre-taped the entirety of Delta Boys far in advance.
0: It's basically going to be we're going to be playing on the air with new episodes for the next 300,000 years.
1: Yeah, we
0: pretty much kept talking the entire time.
1: Yeah. But we've been talking to the producers, and we do feel confident that we're going to get renewed for season 2.
0: Yeah, that's also because they're going to obviously we're going to die. We're going to be like 100 or so. So they're going to cryogenically freeze our bodies and take our DNA.
1: Exactly.
0: So when we eventually do end up, they do bring back the technology to clone us or bring back our bodies through cybernetic enhancements, then we'll be ready for another 300.
1: That'll be the legacy tour.
0: The legacy.
1: That'll be the legacy tour. it'll be, that'll be a bit like, sort of like a, like how Eagles, you know, is kind of still kicking.
0: We'll be completely different parts.
1: It'll be different parts. And we really don't have that, strong sort of original, energy that we used to. It's mostly going to be replaying the old hits.
0: It's the ship of Theseus. Cause we're just going to be all replaced with different parts. Different mechanized things to all simulate DJ Possum Drop.
1: Different arms
0: and
1: different fingers.
0: But will it really be us?
1: Well, I think DJ Uncle will still be himself.
0: Yeah, DJ Uncle will live till he's 200.
1: If you've seen Black Flag. You're familiar with Black Flag.
0: Assassin's Creed? The band?
1: The punk band Black Flag.
0: Yes.
1: A famous... old band.
0: Yeah.
1: Did you know that...
0: Elderly listeners very, very angry.
1: Very, very old, ancient band.
0: Decrepit.
1: Mr. In his 70s, I forget his name, but one of the members, he's the only member still in the band, and the rest of the band that's on tour right now are all under the age of 22.
0: Oh, that's weird.
1: We got Gen Z Black Flag.
0: Gen Z Black Flag.
1: There is nearly Gen Alpha Black.
0: Yeah. Got to do a new title for that band.
1: It's really sick.
0: Uh-huh.
1: And they got wolf bangs and stuff. They got a wolf cut.
0: What would that, if they were to change their name to be a Gen Z, would it be maybe Woke Flag?
1: I think that would be it.
0: Would be the Gen Z working title.
1: I think, it would be...
0: Okay, let's have our people contact their people. Maybe we can get naming rights and... Get a little cash out of Black Flag.
1: If any producers, if any Shark Tank judges want to contact us, we have some ideas that could make both of us a lot of money.
0: Yeah, and instead of maybe they change the the symbol is the black lines. Maybe they change that to.
1: I'm thinking for this new era, we're going to be big into spirals.
0: I think spirals
1: are the new.
0: Because a black line is just concrete, easily understood. A spiral, where is it going? Where does it come from?
1: Exactly. The straight lines, that's fascist.
0: Exactly. There's no...
1: That's authoritarian.
0: And now Black Flag,
1: we're going to make
0: Black Flag go woke. Gen Z woke.
1: All right. We've talked about woke for quite a bit.
0: That's half the conversation on the show is doing satire.
1: I'm pro woke. I love woke.
0: We love woke on the show.
1: It's my favorite
0: thing. We love woke on the show.
1: Don't get me incorrect.
0: Don't get me started on woke.
1: We
0: love
1: it. It's my
0: favorite. All right. Well, hope you guys are excited for the next 300,000 years of Delta Boys.
1: What were we going to listen to?
0: On Deck.
1: Who even freaking knows? Oh, I actually should figure out something right now. Can you entertain them for a second for me, DJ Kasparov?
0: Yes, let's see if I can do the alphabet backwards. Z.
1: Z-Y-X, W-V,
0: I've just found out that doing the alphabet backwards is not my wheelhouse, but it is in DJ Possum Jobs, apparently. And while we wait for music to be queued up, because our CD players are a little wonky...
1: We're getting it all
0: imagine DJ Possum Drop currently working the buttons, hitting the ones and zeros.
1: Shall we get going?
0: And with some music, we'll be back for a little sign off in about 20 minutes.
1: This
0: and
1: song is Scuba.

0: Well, ladies and gentlemen, this has been Delta Boys.
1: The
0: ancient tomb.
1: I'm from the ancient tomb.
0: Revealing the ancient tomb.
1: We are from the ancient tomb.
0: It's been a great... Excuse me, John Lennon.
1: That's the fungus tomb of New Orleans.
0: It's been a great show. I love that Jimmy Smith joint. My Funny Valentine. Always a classic. I feel like I've done a bunch of...
1: You're my favorite.
2: That's what it sounds like.
0: Beautiful. It smells like a smoky cigar lounge.

0: or it sounds like. Anyways, bye-bye, y'all. It's been fun. We'll be back in 2 weeks. Don't hold your breath.
1: Yeah. Next week is going to smell
0: because if you hold your breath for 2 weeks, you might.
1: This week was a smelly cigar lounge. Next week it's going to be a smelly hookah lounge. So be excited for that.
0: Sure. I was thinking Halloween would be the theme next episode, but yeah, that works too. No, that's fine.
1: It can be a smoky graveyard.
0: Smoky graveyard lounge.
1: Graveyard lounge. It'll be a monster mash.
0: The bone lounge.
1: Oh. The bone temple. All right.
0: We were obsessed with the David Byrne, the Latino David Byrne. So we're going to close out the show with a little David Byrne cumbia. Some what else?
1: Some cumbia.
0: Los
1: David Byrnes?
0: Cumbia de los David Byrnes.
1: Ah, sí.
0: Adiós.
1: Hasta luego.
0: Chao, chao.

Good evening. You're tuned into WTUL New Orleans. I'm DJ Pennebaker, and this is the 2021 show, WTUL's classical and experimental music program, coming at you every Sunday from 8 until midnight. Tonight, I'm presenting to you a special pre-recorded edition of the show. That means there'll be no calendar read at the top of each hour. If you're interested in learning what live music is happening tonight, you can check out our website at WTUL.fm. And now let's get to the music. American composer Morton Feldman was born January 12, 1926, and died at the age of 61 on September 3, 1987. To celebrate his centennial, tonight's 2021 presents an epic work that Feldman composed in 1984, a piece for flute, piano, and percussion that's so long it will take up the entirety of this broadcast. It's called For Philip Guston, and as the title suggests, it was written as a tribute to the iconic painter. Feldman and Guston maintained an intense friendship and artistic relationship after being introduced by John Cage in 1950. The two famously had a falling out in the late 1960s when Guston abandoned abstraction, turning instead to figurative painting, a choice that Feldman disapproved of. Guston died in 1980, and although the two did not speak for the last 8 years of Guston's life, the artist reached out to Feldman's family before he died to ask Feldman to recite the Kaddish at his grave, which Feldman did. Reflecting on Guston's death in the following years, Feldman came to deeply admire the radical freedom of his friend's late transformation. For Philip Guston is a memorial, a reconciliation, and an artistic reflection on Feldman's deep and complicated relationship to his painter friend. We're going to listen to a 1997 recording of the work performed by members of the California Ear Unit for Bridge Records. It's just a little over 4 hours, which means that I'm going to have to shave a few minutes off to have it fit into tonight's show, but I'll try not to make the cuts obvious. Flutes are performed here by Dorothy Stone. Gloria Chang Cochran plays the piano and celesta. The percussionist is Arthur Yarvinen. For Philip Guston by Morton Feldman.

This is WTOL New Orleans. I'm DJ Pennebaker, and you're tuned in to a special pre-recorded edition of the 2021 show. In honor of the Morton Feldman centennial, tonight we're listening to a major work by Feldman, his monumental four-hour chamber piece For Philip Guston, a poignant tribute to Feldman's painter friend, who passed away in 1980. Composed in 1984, this 1997 recording of the composition comes from Bridge Records and is currently being performed here by members of the California Ear Unit. Dorothy Stone on flutes, Arthur Yarvinen percussion, and Gloria Chang Cochran plays the piano and celesta. Let's get back into it.

You're listening to the 2021 show on WTUL New Orleans. We're at the halfway point of tonight's pre-recorded show and halfway through this performance of Morton Feldman's epic work in memory of his best friend for more than 20 years, painter Philip Guston. We're celebrating Feldman, who would have been 100 this year, by bringing you this ambitious chamber composition performed by members of the California Ear Unit for Bridge Records in 1997. For Philip Guston was written in 1984, 4 years after the death of Feldman's friend of 20 years. The two had a major falling out in the late 60s when Guston switched from an abstract style of painting to a figurative style. Feldman's piece here is a posthumous homage and reconciliation to his close.

We're listening to one of the most ambitious chamber compositions Morton Feldman ever wrote, for Philip Guston from 1984. This pre-recorded edition of 2021 comes to you as we honor the centennial of Feldman, who was born in 1926 and died in 1987 at the age of 61. This trio reflects on the memory of Feldman's intense and occasionally tumultuous artistic relationship with his painter friend. Let's get back to this 1997 Bridge Records recording, featuring members of the California Ear Unit. The flutes here are performed by Dorothy Stone, Arthur Yarvinen plays percussion, and Gloria Chang Cochran plays the piano and

0: That was For Philip Guston, a 1984 work by Morton Feldman. That 1997 recording was performed by members of the California Ear Unit for Bridge Records. Thanks for tuning in, everybody. We'll be back in the studio live with you next week. Stay tuned for progressive music here at midnight.
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This is Tree Updates with DJ Vaquero, bringing you a new caliber. This is WTL New Orleans, and you are now listening to the Tree Updates. 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

0: Yeah. Yeah.
1: It could have went so many ways, but it didn't. Could have been in my grave, yeah, but it didn't. Yo, it didn't. Thank God, it didn't.
2: What is that noise?
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0: Dick Nixon, we're gonna sing a song. This is called Larry in the New Wave. Before she was a go-go, she wanted to go-go for me. I saw talking to a weirdo about a movie. She was with a band and a hero in blue. I saw fooling with a usher or two.
1: Two
0: friends for a while,

0: Thank you very much. My favorite four-letter of the alphabet is WTUL, and that's the same as the radio station. What a coincidence. Thank you very much.
1: Because when I bust make a jam that don't break down, that's what we listen to.
0: Yeah, that's pretty nice.
1: Yeah.
0: WTUL. New Orleans.

0: Hey, how you doing? My name is Dear Silas, and if you're listening to this, it means that we have successfully unlocked a mixtape. And I just want to say thank you for tirelessly retweeting that pin tweet until we hit 5,000. Honestly, I was just in my feelings the day I made that announcement, and I had no idea if we'd ever get there, but we did. And I thank you. You didn't have to do it, but you did. I truly hope you enjoyed everything you heard, and if this tape goes crazy the way I know it can, I'll drop again real soon. Make sure you join the village to keep up with me by texting the leaf emoji to 601-552-6316 so you don't miss the next one. You feel me? And with all that being said, I know why you're here. But before we go there, just remember, love yourself and hug yourself, because you are enough. And don't you dare stress today. Let's go.
1: This is Spencer Bowron. You're listening to WTUL in New Orleans, Louisiana. 6 years ago, Hurricane Katrina left a long black line all around our beautiful city. I'm glad to say that it's almost impossible to find that line these days. Keep being good to yourselves and keep listening to WTUL 91.5.

0: sound of the Ramones, and you can hear all the punk rock sounds on John G's show every Wednesday night on WTUL New Orleans. How's that?
1: Great.
2: That was good. You got any more? No more. Okay. We're going to move on, and we have the new Ramones, Rocket to Russia, and what was their top 40 hit, I guess you could say. Sheena's a punk rocker.
3: 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Do you got two arms? 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You don't even stutter? 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

ladies and gentlemen. Well, mostly ladies. 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

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Excuse me a minute.

Good afternoon, everybody. This is Jaco Pastorius. Whenever I'm in the New Orleans area, I listen to the World of Jazz on WTUL.

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And when the Lamb opened the next two seals, we saw the souls, we saw the martyrs, we heard them crying, we heard them shouting. They were dressed in white, they'd been told to wait. The sun was black, the moon was red, the stars were falling, the earth was trembling. And then a crowd impossible to number, carrying flowers, shouted amid the hotless sun, the lightless moon, the windless earth, the colorless sky. How much longer will we suffer from hunger? How much longer will we suffer from thirst? And when the Lamb opened the seventh seal, silence

This is Spencer Bowron. You're listening to WTUL in New Orleans, Louisiana. 6 years ago, Hurricane Katrina left a long black line all around our beautiful city. I'm glad to say that it's almost impossible to find that line these days. Keep being good to yourselves and keep listening to WTUL 91.5 FM.

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1: Reaching into outer space, this is WTUL, New Orleans.

0: I say, just what do you mean bursting into my study like this? You blithering ape! I say, just what is your name? Oh, Bigglesworth?
1: Yes, my lord.
0: This ape doesn't know his name. Fancy that, eh, what?
1: It is quite extraordinary, my lord.
0: What are we going to do with this? Hey, get out of my humour, do you?
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0: Egad, Bigglesworth, he's shedding hair all over my rug.
1: Yes, my lord.

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1: Wednesday, July 4th, WTUL and Jimmy's presents Tex and the Horseheads. 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Jimmy Scav from Dung Heap Army will be there. I'll be there. You should be there, too, because you're going to have a good time. 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

0: I'm bored, Ivan. You want to go get pizza? Okay. How about that Madonna movie? Rambo? Okay, how about sitting around on the porch, tossing a few cold ones and listening to TUL?
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one, two, three, four. Here we are. Is that enough? And now I just start. 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
1: Check this out. Check it. Just check it. What's the key? What key are we in?

0: sky. Such a beautiful posture. What?
1: You know, like, check this out. You know, wow, gee, man. You know, like, wow. Ooh-wee.
2: Goodness! Did you see that?
1: But what I want to know is this. You know, like...
2: What?
1: Excuse me. Check this out. Just check. Are you hip to it? Are you hip to the trip out? Are you tripped to the hip out? I know what's happening. I know what I'm

0: Yes.
1: Check this.
0: Actually, they were quite primitive. Something like the self-realization content.
1: I mean, just wow.
0: Some kind of cosmological reality.
1: I mean, really, a wow.
0: We told them it was possible, perhaps, if we could program our computer to investigate these peculiar properties.
1: Check this.
0: Actually, I think we should just allow them to hibernate. The investigation of that...

Put your life on a line.

blah, blah, blah, blah, blah, blah. This is WTUL 91.5 in New Orleans. I'm Klaus from Dead Kennedys. 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
2: I am Nathan Sugar. As I stood expectantly at the top of the morning noose, and they placed the 10-pound sack over my head, it was thanks only to the sugar in my tea that I had the strength for one last, highly refined quip.
0: I regret that I have but one lump to take for my country.
3: I am Benjamin Sugar, chief strategist for the Confectionery Army. It was I who told Sleepy Ether Allen and his band of Vermont sappers, keep feeding them powdered sugar till you see their eyes are white. Ether took my advice, or he didn't. But I went on to my just desserts when one night after dinner, I invented the Philadelphia Mint.
0: Sugar, America's sweetheart, pounding in our blood from 1776, a pound and up.

0: to be free to ride. 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
3: I want to take this minute to introduce you to my people. This is Mr. Bugs Henderson over here from Tyler, Texas. This is Fancy Space, world-renowned female drummer of distinction on the percussion section. This is the captain on the bass from Fort Worth, Texas. My name is John Nipsinger, and we want to do a little Texas blues.

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1: Once again, WTUL's roving microphone brings you the sounds of Tulane. Once again, WTUL's roving microphone brings you the sounds of Tulane.

0: So long.
1: Once again, WTUL's roving microphone brings you the sounds of Tulane. Once again, WTUL's roving microphone brings you the sounds of Tulane. Once again, WTUL's roving microphone brings you the sounds of Tulane.

0: Once again, WTUL's roving microphone brings you the sounds of Tulane.
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1: I'm still an activist and a warrior for the people, and I will continue until I die.
0: Today is Indigenous Peoples Day. We'll speak to Native American activist Leonard Peltier at his home on the Turtle Mountain Band of Chippewa Reservation in North Dakota. And we'll speak to the director of a new film called Free Leonard Peltier.
2: There's some firing now.
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2: This right, there's surely going to be some blood spilled here.
5: I want to ask you about the dead agents. Did you kill them?
4: No, I did not kill them.
0: But first to India, where thousands have been arrested amidst massive protests against the government of Narendra Modi.
6: The opposition is asking one question. Prove to us that you have not cheated in the election.
0: All that and more coming up. Welcome to Democracy Now!, democracynow.org, The War and Peace Report. I'm Amy Goodman. In Saudi Arabia, one person was killed and 11 others wounded Sunday when a missile fired by Houthi fighters in Yemen hit a passenger terminal in King Khalid International Airport in Riyadh. The attack came just one day after another Houthi strike on the same terminal killed at least 12 people and injured more than 300 others, many of them critically. Saudi officials responded by canceling flights and suspending airport operations. Meanwhile, schools across Riyadh have canceled in-person classes and switched to distance learning for the second time in less than a month due to the threat of Houthi attacks. Meanwhile, Houthi-aligned media reports Saudi warplanes bombed Sana'a International Airport and other sites around Yemen's capital. The Pentagon's once again raised its count of U.S. troops killed and wounded in operations tied to the U.S. war on Iran. The Pentagon quietly updated the figures without a public announcement Friday. The Defense Casualty Analysis System website now lists 21 service members killed, up from 18, and 865 wounded, 98 more than in August. This comes as 74 Democrats in Congress are pushing the Pentagon for answers about U.S. airstrikes in Iran that killed civilians. They're focusing on a September strike on a wedding in Iran that killed five people, three adults and two children, and injured about 70 others. In a letter to Defense Secretary Pete Hegseth, the Democrats wrote, quote, "We're deeply alarmed by the continued pattern of civilian casualties resulting from U.S. operations in the war in Iran and the apparent lack of action and accountability from the department. Acknowledging such incidents, accepting responsibility, and learning from them makes our forces stronger, more effective, and an example to the world. When we fail to do so, it has the exact opposite effect," they said. In Gaza, two Palestinians were killed today as an Israeli drone struck vehicles in the southern city of Rafah. This follows an Israeli airstrike Sunday that killed three Palestinians in a tent in the Al-Mawasi area of Khan Yunis, which Israel previously designated as a so-called safe zone. On Saturday, separate Israeli strikes killed at least five Palestinians in Gaza. Those attacks came on the one-year anniversary of the U.S.-brokered so-called ceasefire agreement. Palestinian officials say Israel violated the deal more than 5,100 times in attacks that

0: killed at least 1,471 Palestinians and injured nearly 5,200 others. This is Neil Albuhesi, whose home was damaged in Israeli strike.
1: Where would they go? They will stay in the streets. Where? There's no shelter or anything. All empty areas are filled. All is filled with tents in the north, the south, and in the middle where we are living. We started living this tragedy as well. There's no choice left for humans. There's no desire to live with this situation that we are in.
0: Russian attacks on Ukraine killed at least six civilians Sunday, including a strike on a grocery store in Kharkiv that killed three people and 20 injured. That followed Russian missile strikes in the southeastern Ukraine on Saturday that killed 20 people, including three children. Elsewhere, Russia bombed a power plant in the city of Kharkiv Sunday, setting it on fire. The attack came after President Trump wrote on Truth Social, quote, "Effective immediately, there's an energy ceasefire in the war between Russia and Ukraine. Both parties have agreed," he said. Ukrainian President Volodymyr Zelensky said the announcement caught him off guard, calling it, quote, "news to me," unquote. On Saturday, President Trump told reporters at the White House he thinks, quote, "it's time for Ukraine to get a new president," unquote. Trump's remarks came after the White House said it had reached a deal with the Kremlin to suspend sanctions on Russian diesel exports until April in order to lower fuel prices before the midterm elections. Speaking to ABC News, President Zelensky said he would organize elections and stop attacking Russian energy sites if President Putin agreed to a 60-day ceasefire.
2: Tell Putin, give us 2 months. 60 days of total ceasefire, 60 days, and we will organize elections. Of course, we will be ready for any choice of our people. Exactly. We are ready for a ceasefire. We are ready to begin from any kind of steps of de-escalation. We are ready for energy ceasefire, not to attack energy both sides.
0: In India, protests against the right-wing government of Prime Minister Narendra Modi rocked Delhi over the weekend. Police detained thousands of people Saturday, including the three leaders of the youth-led Cockroach Janta Party, Abhijit Dipka, Saurav Das, and Ashutosh Ranka. Authorities had intercepted their flight from Mumbai to New Delhi to prevent a large demonstration. A magistrate judge ordered them released Sunday on the condition that they not breach peace for 1 year. After their release, the leaders vowed to continue protesting, even as they accused Modi's government of waging war on its own citizens and creating an atmosphere of fear. Today, Rahul Gandhi, the leader of the opposition Congress Party, is leading a march towards the Supreme Court. This is Neha Bora, the national president of the All India Students Association.
3: So I think there is hope, and that's the only reason why people have the courage to come down onto the streets now. Because there is hope that not only can you fight against these people who rule, who claim to rule with an iron fist, and they did rule with an iron fist, not only can you fight them, you can also defeat them in some way or form. And this hope is infectious, and that is why it keeps spreading in this entire country. Fear is infectious, of course, but hope is also infectious.
0: We'll go to New Delhi after headlines. The U.S. Justice Department is looking into whether the five major TV networks that make up the White House TV press pool broke federal antitrust law last month. In September, news departments at ABC, CBS, CNN, NBC, and Fox News briefly halted their shared rotation of White House coverage after CNN was pulled from a scheduled assignment from the White House. The networks reportedly found out about the probe on Friday when the Justice Department's antitrust division sent letters demanding records of internal communications. Last month, CNN, MS Now, and Politico sued over their ban from the White House. A Trump-appointed federal judge issued a temporary order requiring the White House to restore their access, with a ruling on a potential longer-lasting injunction expected Tuesday. A federal judge has ordered the Trump administration to stop running government-funded TV ads that promote President Trump, finding they're likely unlawful. In her ruling, U.S. District Judge Jennifer Rochon of New York blocked the Trump administration from spending public funds to distribute the ads. She also said it must cancel, quote, any slot, placement, reservation, or arrangement for the airing or dissemination of the challenged advertisements, unquote. The ruling took effect immediately, covering any ads that were set to air later Sunday night. But the Justice Department, in a weekend filing, said the ad buy was slated to end on Sunday. The ads began running on national TV in September, using millions of dollars from the Department of Homeland Security. A federal judge issued a temporary order on Friday blocking the deportation of Oscar Bergal, the 28-year-old man shot by an ICE agent on Thursday in the Marble Hill neighborhood of New York City. The order also prohibits federal agents from moving him to any facility outside the southern or eastern districts of New York or the District of New Jersey unless the court approves it first. Bergal was behind the wheel of his car when he was shot in the neck with his 5-year-old son in the back seat. As plainclothes ICE agents approached the vehicle with weapons drawn. On Saturday, hundreds of people, including families and children, rallied in Herald Square to protest ICE and to demand accountability. Demonstrators marched to call for an end to ICE operations in New York City and justice for immigrant families. This is protester Tanya Nunez.
4: We demand justice for Oscar and all victims of ICE terror. To identify and arrest the ICE agents involved in the shooting. That's what happened on Thursday. We demand
0: in Houston, Texas, ICE agents struck and injured a man with their vehicle on Saturday after he ran from them on foot. An ICE spokesperson said agents were trying to stop a vehicle carrying Jose Mendoza Cervantes, the person the operation was targeting, and Miguel Pata Hernandez. In the footage, the ICE vehicle can be seen running over Pata Hernandez. They broke his legs. And he was scheduled to undergo surgery on Sunday. During a rally in Tennessee Saturday, President Trump repeatedly misnamed Michigan's Democratic Senate candidate, Dr. Abdul El-Sayed, as Mohammed, calling him a jihadist.
5: Like Mohammed El-Sayed. I call him Mohammed. Somebody said, his name isn't Mohammed. It's Abdul. I said, to me, it's Mohammed. I'm the president. I can call him whatever the hell I want. To me, he's Mohammed, and he's a radical jihadist.
0: Dr. Abdul El-Sayed responded to the attacks by saying, quote, he knows my name is Abdul. He says it every day, but he's not just attacking me. He's attacking all of us, unquote. In Tennessee, Krista Pike was discharged from a hospital Saturday and sent back to death row at the Deborah Johnson Rehabilitation Center in Nashville. Pike survived two doses of pentobarbital meant to kill her at a botched execution attempt on September 30th. Tennessee Governor Bill Lee has postponed executions through the end of the year pending an investigation. He's not responded to calls from Krista Pike's lawyers to commute her sentence from death to life in prison. If he takes no action before leaving office January 16th, the decision will fall to the victor of Tennessee's gubernatorial race in November. Democrat Jerry Green has called for a moratorium on executions, while Republican candidate, current U.S. Senator Marsha Blackburn wrote, quote, the answer is simple. Bring back the electric chair and deliver justice for these victims swiftly, she said. The Trump administration placed sanctions on the International Criminal Court Friday, just hours after a former ICC judge, Navi Pillay, was awarded the Nobel Peace Prize. The court condemned the sanctions and urged its 125 member countries to come to its defense. The U.S. has already sanctioned 17 ICC judges and officials. To see our interview about Navi Pillay, the new Nobel Peace Prize winner, go to democracynow.org. And President Trump appointed conservative commentator Katie Zakaria to serve as White House press secretary, replacing Carolyn Leavitt. Zakaria has spread anti-abortion disinformation, including a conspiracy theory linking the abortion pill mifepristone to Nazi Germany. In a November 2025 post on X, Zakaria falsely claimed mifepristone is, quote, connected to the manufacturer of the deadly gas Zyklon B, unquote. Zakaria is a former Department of Homeland Security spokesperson, current advisor to Trump Media and Technology Group. And those are some of the headlines. This is Democracy Now!, democracynow.org. Coming up, we go to India, where thousands have been arrested amidst massive protests against the government of Narendra Modi. Stay with us.

0: Helado Tropical and a new collaboration by Helado Negro and Reina Tropical. This is Democracy Now!, democracynow.org. I'm Mimi Goodman.
1: And I'm Anjali Kamath. Welcome to all our listeners and viewers from across the country and around the world. In India, the right-wing government of Narendra Modi is facing its biggest challenge yet in 12 years in power, as tens of thousands of people have taken to the streets to protest what they call vote theft. At issue is the deletion of 130 million names from the voter rolls. And the vast majority of those deletions are believed to be opposed to Prime Minister Modi's ruling BJP party. The protests are being led by students and the youth Cockroach Movement and joined by leaders from the opposition parties. They're demanding the resignation of the Chief Election Commissioner, Gyanesh Kumar, and an overhaul of the electoral system. The Cockroach Movement started after the Chief Justice of India's Supreme Court compared unemployed youth to cockroaches earlier this year. Today, in one of the largest recent protests in India's capital of New Delhi, India's main opposition leader, Rahul Gandhi of the Congress Party, is leading a march to the Supreme Court of India. Speaking to reporters earlier today, Gandhi reiterated the call for the election commissioner to resign.
2: Narendra Modi is blocking the whole town. He's putting 30, 40,000 police people outside. For what? Because the opposition is asking one question. Prove to us that you have not cheated in the election. Prove to us that you have not cheated in the election.
0: The Modi government put New Delhi in lockdown ahead of Saturday's protests, canceling trains to the city, shutting down metro stations, even suspending mobile internet in large parts of Delhi. Tens of thousands of security forces, including paramilitary and police, were mobilized across the city, and at least 7,000 people were detained Saturday alone, including protest leaders, lawyers, and journalists. This is a protester speaking to reporters from inside a van where he was detained.
3: The Modi government is scared of us. That is why we have been picked up from halfway. We didn't even know where they were trying to bring us.
4: This is just fear, and they are afraid of us because they have done something wrong. And you cannot do something wrong with the people of this country, man.
0: Several Cockroach Movement leaders were also arrested right off the plane as they arrived in Delhi for the protest Saturday morning. After being released the next morning, Saurav Das, one of the leaders of the Cockroach People's Party, vowed protests would continue.
5: The protests are on. The protests will go on.
6: The youth of the country have woken up. The youth of the country are asking for accountability. The peaceful protests will go on until they fix accountability. And now the protests will not only happen in Delhi, but in the whole country.
1: On Saturday, the United Nations human rights spokesperson expressed concern over the mass detentions in India. In response, the Indian mission in Geneva responded on X that the UN's concerns were, quote, misplaced and constitute an unwarranted interference in the internal affairs of India, asserting that India is the world's largest democracy.
0: For more, we're joined by two guests in Delhi. John V. Sen is the managing editor of The Wire, an independent news website in India. And joining us from the streets of New Delhi, Shoaib Danial, political editor of Scroll, another Indian independent news website. Shoaib, you were arrested on Saturday. You're out now. Describe what's happening in the streets and why these massive protests are happening, and also the response to thousands being arrested.
7: The protests are happening over one issue, Amy, which is the rigging of the voter rolls, as Anjali pointed out. 130 million Indians have got kicked off the voter rolls in a process that could at best be described as arbitrary. The deletions have affected Muslims far more than they have affected other Indians. So there is a very, very racial element in what this program represents. And these protests are coming after months of this exercise going on. And they represent an outpouring of anger, of frustration at what many Indians feel is the fact that their democracy is being taken away. We fought really hard for a democracy in 1947, and it feels like the right to vote is being taken away, and really everything else is downstream from that. On Saturday, we saw something unprecedented in India. Delhi was locked down, as you very correctly phrased it. There were tens of thousands of policemen, paramilitary forces on the streets. The entire city was barricaded. The entire city center was barricaded. Internet was shut off. The police unleashed violence on these. You know, most of the protesters are actually kids. It's very much a Gen Z protest in many ways. The bulk of the protesters are young kids. I just met a couple of kids who are 18, who are in first year in college. They've come here. And again, they were brutalized. They were arrested. This happened yesterday and the day before. And today we've had a kind of turning of the tide, so to speak, where the Congress Party, which is India's main opposition, has actually put its bulk, has actually put its strength, cadre strength, out onto the street. And we've seen some pretty remarkable scenes of the very same parts of Delhi, which were completely barricaded, which were completely blocked off, which are completely empty. They're filled with protesters today. And the police today have not or cannot do anything about it.
1: I want to bring Jhanvi Sen into the conversation, managing editor of The Wire, another independent news website in India. Jhanvi, you've also been out in the streets. Can you explain why protesters are marching to the Supreme Court of India right now?
8: So this began by a call from the leaders of the opposition who wanted to submit a memorandum to the Chief Justice of India about their concerns with what's happening within the Election Commission of India. And as you were mentioning earlier, you know, one of the chief demands, though of course not the only demand, has been the resignation of the Chief Election Commissioner, and the opposition has been trying to go to different constitutional authorities about this. They first tried to meet the Election Commission itself. They were turned away. They have had a meeting with the President of India, Draupadi Murmu, and then they wanted to go to the Chief Justice of India, who sits in the Supreme Court, to submit a memorandum to him. He has denied them a meeting, and that is why now this march has become a people's march, with all of them heading towards this constitutional authority, which they feel should safeguard the rights of Indian people, especially this very basic right to vote.
1: And Jhanvi, there's also concerns about excessive brutality from police and other security forces who were on the streets over the weekend, particularly on Saturday. Can you talk a little bit about this? And you were on the streets as well, what you witnessed.
8: No, absolutely. I think it was, in fact, both on Saturday and Sunday, very heavy-handed behavior from the police and the paramilitary of different kinds, detaining people, putting them into police buses, and then several people were hit, they were mistreated, women were manhandled. There were also not just allegations. We saw this happen. Women, protesters being taken into buses where there were no women constables, which is illegal. Women protesters being detained after dark, which is also illegal. And then what another tactic that the police has now perfected is to detain protesters and then to drive them around in these buses for hours and drop them off in extremely far-flung corners of the city from where it's very difficult to make it back. Often it's difficult to contact people that you know. They have also tried to take people's phones and make them delete footage. One of the very concerning things that we've been seeing is also the detentions of journalists. You were mentioning how Shoaib too was detained on Saturday. My colleagues and I almost faced a similar situation. And so many journalists, both yesterday and today, despite wearing press cards, saying again and again that they're from the media and they're here to cover what's happening, have been treated in this way, as have senior leaders of opposition parties. There were very stark and troubling visuals yesterday of a member of parliament from one of the left parties, the CPIM, John Brittas, who said he was pinned down by paramilitary personnel inside one of these detention buses, and then had trouble breathing. He had to be taken to the hospital. So really, yes, we have been seeing very heavy-handed behavior on the side of the police and the paramilitary forces, and they seem to be able to do this despite the Supreme Court having a hearing early yesterday morning, where they said that, you know, no illegal detention should take place. Journalists and lawyers doing their job should not be detained. Despite that, we have not seen a change in that behavior over Sunday as well.
1: Shoaib, I wanted to get your reaction to what the Indian mission in Geneva posted on X in response to criticism from the UN Human Rights Office, expressing concern over the mass detention of protesters. And the response began by saying, India is the world's largest democracy, and the right to peaceful assembly is guaranteed by our constitution, safeguarded by robust institutions, an independent judiciary, and free media. Do the people on the streets agree with this?
7: I think now increasingly what was a banal fact about India is now not true. And this is exactly what the protests are about. We're seeing, I think this is true for democracies across the world. We have, India still maintains a veneer of democracy. We're still wearing the clothes of democracy. But inside, there is something rotten. So elections are held. The elections are multi-party elections. On paper, everybody has a right to contest. But of course, we are seeing right from things which are actually legal, which I think are there in other democracies like the US also, the fact that the BJP has so much money. So even if everything were above the board, the BJP just starts, 100 meters ahead on the starting line when the race starts, just on money. They have so much money. But they also now have institutions. You asked why people are marching to the Supreme Court today. Now, these voter roll deletions were contested in the Supreme Court as they were happening. And the Supreme Court just did not do anything. It spun this incredibly legal, complex lawyer's web, but eventually it did not do anything to stop it. It gave a carte blanche to the Modi government. And there is a lot of anger actually on the streets against the Supreme Court. As you pointed out, this is one of the greatest ironies, is that the cockroach movement actually arises from a stray comment made by the Chief Justice of India. So there is anger against the Supreme Court for not doing its job. The Supreme Court is the guardian of our constitution. It's meant to protect our rights. And again, like in other democracies, I think American viewers would also empathize. The Supreme Court is just not seen to be doing that job. And the SIR, the voter roll division, is seen to be a really egregious part of that. So in a way, this march to the Supreme Court is really, really interesting, because Rahul Gandhi and other protesters are trying to politicize the Supreme Court's role in this matter.
0: You know, it's really interesting what's happening around the world, Janvi. You have these mass protests in France led by the youth around issues of affordability and education. You have mass protests in Spain that have led the prime minister to call for a snap election November 29th, and he's dissolved the parliament. And now you have these mass protests in India. I'm wondering what you think this means for the Modi government.
8: I think these protests are going to be impossible for the government to ignore, even though it seems to be trying really hard. All the messaging we've seen coming from leaders of Modi's party, that's the Bharatiya Janata Party, have been attempts to show that this is just the opposition trying to make this an anarchic situation, that they don't have an agenda, that they're just trying to create chaos. But it's not sitting. And I think one of the reasons why we also saw the targeting of journalists was that they realized that building that narrative is not working. We have a chief election commissioner who faced some pretty damning expose in a very big newspaper about the way he was functioning. And since then, we have heard absolutely nothing from him. We don't know where he is. And of course, this is in a country where the prime minister has not given a press conference ever since he was elected as the prime minister of this country. So perhaps the chief election commissioner is simply following in his footsteps by quickly disappearing from public sight when things become a little difficult. But I think, yes, this tactic of ignoring, this tactic of trying to suppress narratives and suppress people has not been working. We are seeing how today so many more people have gathered. The rally that Shoaib is at right now is very, very large. And so I think, no matter what narrative they try to build, this is not going to go away.
0: Janvi Sen of The Wire, Shoaib Daniel from The Scroll, both independent news websites in India. Daniel was one of those thousands arrested on Saturday, and will continue to cover these protests. Coming up, it's Indigenous Peoples Day. We'll speak with the Native American activist Leonard Peltier, who spent almost 50 years behind bars. Stay with us. Pavan Guru Pani Pita.

0: 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This is Democracy Now!, democracynow.org. I'm Amy Goodman with Anjali Kamat.
1: Today is Indigenous Peoples Day, a day to honor Indigenous people, their history, their cultures, their ongoing struggles for justice and sovereignty. We turn now to Leonard Peltier, one of the world's most prominent champions for Indigenous rights. He's a longtime political prisoner who spent nearly half a century behind bars for a crime he says he did not commit. Last year, in the final hours of his administration, President Biden commuted Leonard Peltier's sentence. Leonard is now home, but his conviction has not been overturned, and he remains under home confinement. His story is the subject of a remarkable new documentary called Free Leonard Peltier. The film draws on decades of archival footage to examine Leonard Peltier's case and the half-century-long movement to free him. This is the film's trailer.
2: There's some firing now.
3: What do you remember about the shootout?
4: I felt the bullets going by my head.
2: This rate, there's surely going to be some blood spilled here.
5: I want to ask you about the dead agents. Did you kill them?
4: No, I did not kill them.
6: Leonard turned 80 last week. In a couple of months, he'll begin his 50th year of incarceration.
7: Native activist Leonard Peltier
8: is an American Indian accused of murdering two FBI agents.
5: Do you think that you'll ever be released from prison?
4: If enough people look at the evidence, yes.
9: They say we don't have no civil rights. They're terrorizing these people on the reservation.
8: The American Indian Movement.
10: We have found it necessary to force the white man to listen.
11: That kicked the door open.
4: We found documents where the government had tried to illegally buy Indian lands.
12: It's always because of the land.
13: The government said that they were going to use paramilitary forces, and they wanted to be able to shoot to kill.
14: As a result of that firefight, two FBI agents died.
15: They needed to get a man. The government did so many things wrong.
16: We want to wake up the little people, expose the U.S. government and FBI conspiracy.
15: I came across a teletype that contradicted the primary piece of evidence.
17: We want to talk about what this FBI has been doing, and we want to discuss cause and reason.
10: We only want the white man to live up to his own laws.
3: The feds were saying, shoot to kill.
18: That alone ought to be enough to make the authorities hang their head in shame.
19: We're continuing on this battle because we want to bring Leonard home.
4: I am someone that's trying to make a better life for my people.
0: That's the trailer for the new documentary, Free Leonard Peltier. The film's being released today, Indigenous Peoples Day, co-directed by Jesse Shortbull and David France. On Friday, I spoke to France and Leonard Peltier, who joined from his home on the Turtle Mountain Band of Chippewa Reservation in Belcourt, North Dakota. I began by asking Leonard Peltier what Indigenous Peoples Day means to him. And Leonard, if you can talk about what happened in the last hours of the Biden administration. In fact, I believe it was announced when he was getting in the car with Trump to go to Trump's inauguration that you heard that you would be released from prison.
20: I actually didn't hear until... For certain, it was until Biden only had a couple days or a few hours, whatever left, whatever it was, he didn't have much time left. And that's when I actually heard that I was getting commutation on their home confinement. At least it was out of a prison cell. But I'm still basically under jurisdiction of an illegal conviction. I was never legally convicted. I was never legally indicted. So everything when they put up evidence that's false, that's not a hearing. And that's been proven over and over that the grand jury hearing was fake. The trial had admitted racist on a jury. The judge was overturned numerous times for making racial statements against Native people. So I never did get a trial. That was all fake. But I still spend all the hours. They wanted me to die in prison. So thanks to you, the people, you're the ones that helped get me out of here. First of all, I would like to thank everybody for allowing me to be here and to make my presentation, let you know how I still feel as I did 50 years ago or longer. I'm still an activist and a warrior for the people, and I will continue till I die. But Indigenous Day is a day that's long overdue for any type of recognition, any type of appreciation that the natives of this country, this continent, had to offer to humanity. Some people became greedy and selfish and murderous, and they tried to exterminate us because they wanted it all for themselves. Well, 500 years later, we're still here, and I'm still talking, and I'm going to talk till I die. I am not going to give up because we are not free yet. We are in danger. Trump and these organizations are talking about doing away with our reservations and our treaties and everything else. That's it. That's it for us. If we lose those, we're done. It's over with. We're vanished, as they called us in the 50s and 60s, the vanishing Americans. And we have a right, as much as anybody in the world on earth, to defend themselves. And that's what we do. We defend ourselves. We weren't out looking to go to war or hurt anybody or kill anybody. That's not what we were about. We want our freedom. Indigenous Day is another day for us, excuse me, to express these feelings, to let the world know that we're still here and we're going to stay here. You're not going to get rid of us. I'm here on this day to say thanks to all of you who support us.
0: I want to go to two clips of the new film Free Leonard Peltier and then talk to the co-director. This clip features Leonard Peltier and three other AIM activists, that's American Indian Movement activists, arrested in connection with the shootout at Pine Ridge in 1975. They discuss how the fighting began.
11: Come on, you guys. Time to be warriors. Get your guns and go up there and protect the elders.
14: We responded and we ran towards the jumping bull. We were met by individuals that were firing upon the houses. We had no idea who these individuals were.
21: Figured it was an attack by some of the goons.
11: I don't know really how the gunfight started. My main concern was the safety of our people.
21: I ran into the houses because there was little babies there, women, children.
22: Yeah, it just happened so fast.
0: That was Dino Butler, Bob Robideau, and Leonard Peltier, and then Norman Brown. This clip goes back to November 14, 1975. Oregon State Police stopped a motorhome. Leonard Peltier was inside. This is another clip from Free Leonard Peltier.
14: And just as he's getting on, here goes this mobile home. He decided to stop us and claim the glory. The deputy sheriff says that he heard two shots. So he fires at the vehicle. Leonard saw that when running into the fields. The deputy sheriff fired at him. But he escaped.
0: And that was the voice of the AIM leader, American Indian Movement leader, Dennis Banks. All in Free Leonard Peltier. David France is the co-director with Jesse Shortbull. David, talk about the making of this film.
23: The making, I guess, really for me goes back almost 50 years, because as you said, I was a witness to the news reports around the events of 1975 and then the efforts to find Leonard, which was and remains, I think, the largest and longest FBI manhunt in history. It's a story that galvanized my understanding of justice, social justice. And when I realized that Leonard was approaching his 50th anniversary, I visited him in Coleman in Central Florida and asked him for permission to tell his story. And it was a conversation that took some time before he agreed that we could do it. And one of those conditions was that we put together an indigenous team of filmmakers to lead in the making of the film.
0: And when you talk about the longest manhunt in FBI history, Leonard had escaped to Canada. Meanwhile, Bob Robideau and Dina Butler were put on trial.
23: Correct.
0: And they were acquitted.
23: They were found not guilty by reason of self-defense.
0: And so the search by the state was for another jury, another court.
23: What's really clear from the record is that after they lost that case against those two men, those co-defendants, they were prepared to do anything to convict Leonard Peltier. That included falsifying evidence, covering up exculpatory evidence, coercing people into giving false testimony. And it was one crime against the justice system after another in order to frame Leonard for the assassination of these two federal agents. And although he and his team were able to prove over and over that every bit of evidence used against him in his conviction was brought into question, he was never able to get a retrial. He was never able to get a hearing before the Supreme Court. And it had become, for him and for anybody watching it, one of the most Kafkaesque experiences in American history.
0: Leonard Peltier, there was a moment when President Biden, this is before he commuted your sentence, when President Biden apologized for the residential schools that people like you, indigenous children, were put in. Can you talk about growing up as a Native American in this country and what happened to you as a child?
20: I grew up in an era when we were just coming out of the times when this was actually a concentration camp. We couldn't leave the reservation without a pass. And that's even to go to shopping for groceries on the border towns of our nation. We're a nation. We're not reservations. We're nations. And we had to pay for that pass. I never got to go to town until I was about 6 years old, I think, something like that there, because we had to pay for it. We didn't have money to pay for stuff like that. So the racism was just so out. It was so out. It was just so obvious. It was not even trying to, they didn't even try to hide it. Of course, to us younger people, they wouldn't be so vocal about it because they get their goddamn ass, and because we start fighting back. My generation started fighting back real strong.
0: Do you remember the first day you were taken to a residential school and what these residential schools were, where you were taken, where you were living?
20: My grandfather died in 1952, who was my hero. He was a very cultural person. He was very, very popular. And he passed. And my grandmother went up to the agency to see if they can get... My grandfather and grandmother was raising myself, my sister Betty, and my cousin Pauline. And... She went up to the agency to try to get some help because she had no way to support us and feed us and everything. And so in retaliation, they took us to the boarding school in Wapton, North Dakota. I tried to escape there from there at 10 years old. I fell in the Red River and almost drowned. So That was the type of conditions we had. When we got there, they took us to the barber room, the barber shop, and they buzz cut all our hair off, and then we stripped us of all of our clothes, took our what clothes we had, and poured DDT over us. Some people said that in their generation, they poured kerosene over them, but DDT is poison. And then we went to the shower and took a shower after that. But the brutality was, it was so open for the least violation of any kind of rule. And all we were being taught was that we were saved by the white man from who came to our shores, because we were a bunch of savages here, and we didn't know nothing, and we did. I mean, it was just outright racism.
0: Leonard, I wanted to go to the year 2000. It was election day when President Clinton called into our station, WBAI, to talk about getting out the vote. Because the president of the United States was on the phone and you were in prison, yours was a case we had been covering for years, I got to ask him this question.
1: President Clinton, since it's rare to get you on the phone, let me ask you another question. And that is, what is your position on granting Leonard Peltier, the Native American activist, executive clemency?
2: Well, I don't have a position I can announce yet. I believe there is a new application for him in there. And when I have time after the election's over, I'm going to review all the remaining executive clemency applications. And see what the merits dictate. I will try to do what I think the right thing to do is based on the evidence.
0: That was part of President Clinton's response a quarter of a century ago when I asked him about whether he would free you from prison, Leonard Peltier. It would take another quarter of a century. At that time, the FBI staged a major demonstration. Talk about how rare that demonstration was.
20: It was not only rare, that was illegal. They cannot march in the streets with weapons. This is against the Constitution and the laws of the United States of America. And this is what we got to tell people. They were marching in the streets armed.
23: It's absolutely true. It was the first and only time that the FBI has staged a demonstration ever in public. And there were 500 people, FBI agents, former FBI agents, armed agents, who circled the White House in silent protest to warn the president of their position on any movement to free Leonard Peltier. And it was really a shocking display of the agency that had committed these crimes against Leonard, demanding that the civil government not overturn their campaign. And it was threatening, and it was certainly very effective.
0: I thought it was very interesting. The part of the film that deals with James Reynolds, and I wanted to ask Leonard, you about this. James Reynolds was the prosecutor in charge of the district that tried and convicted you. But he would go on to remove his name from the case. And he went on to sign a petition for your release based on FBI judicial and prosecutorial misconduct. He would campaign for your freedom.
20: Yes.
0: Talk about that.
20: Well, he wasn't the only one. The regional director of the FBI, Don Edwards, he was the third in line to be the director of the FBI. He was a committed supporter. They asked him how come he was supporting me, and he said, well, I worked there. I know what they did to Leonard. And there's other FBI agents also that came forward and supported. And judges. Reynolds is just one of the latest ones that in the last 10 years came forward and mentioned. about the illegal things. He said Leonard never committed no crimes on that reservation, which is true. Judge Haney, he was the main judge in the Eighth Circuit Court of Appeals on the murder weapon. He was sitting there, was going to overturn the case because the murder weapon was false. And all of a sudden, he denied it. And so we find a document later on where an FBI agent made a phone call to Washington, D.C., and he said, I just left Judge Haney's office, and it went very well for us in the Peltier case. I will make a full report as soon as I get back to Washington. I want that report. That belongs to me. That belongs to my case. Why can't I get that? Why is this stuff being withheld from me to this day, over 50 years later?
0: Can you talk about getting documents under FOIA, David France?
23: There was a huge number of documents that have been released over the decades, but there are still tens of thousands of pages that have not been released and won't be released, despite litigation around them, on the basis of national security. That's the explanation that's been given to the courts. National security is keeping those documents from public view, including the ones that Leonard is seeking. You have to ask yourself what possible national security issue could be involved in this FBI campaign against Leonard and campaign against the American Indian Movement. And I can think of none, except what we discovered, that the United States declared that it was in the national interest, strategic national interest, to claim access to the minerals at Pine Ridge, including the minerals necessary for making atomic bombs. And that might be their explanation. It certainly wouldn't hold up today, but and yet they still maintain that they should not be released to the public.
0: When I did the question and answer after the film here in New York, talking to Holly Cook Macaro, who was a lobbyist with the NDN Collective fighting for your freedom, she talked about the importance of Deb Haaland, who's now running for governor of New Mexico, and Javier Becerra. At the time, he was health secretary under Biden, and he is now running for governor of California. The two of them working to have you freed. What did that mean to you, Leonard Peltier?
20: Well, it was kind of, I would say, soothing to know that we did have some victories. We are having some victories. It isn't total loss like it seemed to be for so many years that we were not making any gains. We were still living in the worst poverty, in the danger. They just passed a law here 6 months ago, where maybe a little bit longer, where if a Native woman is killed, they have to investigate immediately. Just think of that too. I mean, you know, they didn't have to investigate when an Indian woman was killed. And this is 2025. They just tried to pass a law where we can't buy back our own land. I mean, we beat the law. We defeated it. But nevertheless, this is what we're still facing today. Today, Indigenous Day, the day that's supposed to be honoring us. And, At least leave us alone. Let us lead our own lives. Let us do our own thing. We're not here to overthrow the United States government. That's not what we're here for. We just want to be left alone. Let us live our own lives. Let us have our own society we've had for thousands of years. What the hell? We don't want to be part of a government that's killing women, children, babies, and bombing every damn thing that they can, and talking about annihilating a race of people.
0: You're talking about the war in Iran.
20: That's right, right. Who wants to be part of that? I don't. We don't. We don't want to be part of that. That's what happened to us. So, you know, this is, we're supposed to celebrate Indigenous Day with when we see this stuff still going on and still happening to us.
0: Leonard, I was hoping you'd be sitting here at the table. I was hoping that when the film came out in New York City, that you'd be there addressing the audience. There was a display of your artwork. We haven't even talked about the fact that you are an artist at the Friends Academy here in New York City. Yeah. Can you talk about what the conditions of your confinement are, though you are not in Coleman Prison or before that in Leavenworth?
20: Well, the conditions, I mean, is a million times better than that prison cell. I mean, you know, 6 by 9 feet with another person living with another person. And that's not very much room. That's 3 feet of space. I now have a couple of acres here, and I got a nice little house Native people bought for me, not the government.
0: And David France, what are you hoping to do with this film, Free Leonard Peltier?
23: I'm bringing Leonard's story to the public again, because I think many years ago his story was very well known, to remind people that the history, the horrible history, genocidal history of the United States government against indigenous people is not a thing of the distant past. With the stories that Leonard tells about being confined to his reservation as a child, being taken away from his home to strip him of his culture and his connection to his people and spirituality, that idea that in Leonard's lifetime, it was illegal for indigenous people to practice their own religious ceremonies. This happened within Leonard's lifetime, and it's still happening in very important ways. And that's one of the reasons why he's still being repressed by the government. And it's and telling his story, as he is constantly aware of, is a way to demand that kind of reckoning from the U.S. government and the American people.
0: That's David France, co-director with Jesse Sherpa of the new Netflix documentary, Free Leonard Peltier. And longtime indigenous activist Leonard Peltier himself, his sentence commuted last year in the final hours of the Biden administration after almost 50 years in prison. Leonard spoke to us from his home on the Turtle Mountain Band of Chippewa Reservation in Belleport, North Dakota. This breaking news, federal officials have just carried out a dawn raid of Congressmember Ilhan Omar's house. And that does it for this show. Steal the Story, Please. The documentary about Democracy Now! 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If you live in U.S. and Canada, check out stealthestory.org. I'm Amy Goodman with Anjali Kamen.
5: 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I'm from Australia. I play in a band called Machinations, and you're listening to WTUL New Orleans.

Good morning. Is it this one? Good morning. Okay, it's this one. Good morning. You are listening to WTUL New Orleans 91.5 FM. The time is now 10:04 a.m. And you are listening to Cats Meow with DJ Dumpster Cat. And I've got some company in the studio today. Do you want to say hi? Hello. She's shadowing me, so I get to, you know, teach her my skills, my moves, guys. And since it's the top of the hour, I also have some exciting events to share with you guys.

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And at 10 at Igor's Bar and Grill, we've got Sunshine E-Day. And guys, I don't know if you can tell, but I'm kind of losing my voice, so expect me to sound like this. But anyways, I'll shut up now.

All right, everybody, good morning. This is WTUL New Orleans 91.5 FM. And you're still listening to me, DJ Dumpster Cat, on Cat's Meow. And it's 10:30 a.m. here in New Orleans. I don't know if you guys can tell, but I'm really getting into like a fall vibe because it's been below 90 degrees for like the past week. So obviously that means it's fall now. And I have information to share with you guys. Located in the heart of the historic French Quarter, the Herman Grima House is thought to be the finest example of American architecture in the area. The mansion is accurately restored to depict the gracious lifestyle of a wealthy Creole family from 1830 to 1860. Visitors can tour the original stables, the outdoor kitchen with an open hearth for cooking, and meticulously restored courtyard with citrus trees and antique roses. 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Isn't that awesome? 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Guys, my voice is gone. This is so embarrassing. But enough of that. Time for more music.

Excuse me, y'all. We are having some technical difficulties a little bit, but no worries because we're gonna get that all sorted out when this CD decides to load. Maybe it won't. Maybe it will. We'll see.

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I am your host, DJ Dumpster Cat. This is Cat's Meow, and the time is now 11.02 a.m. And since it's the top of the hour, you know what time it is. 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At 8 at the Sanger Theater, we've got Tom Jones. At 8 at Chickiwawa, we've got Ward Davis. At 8 at Santos Bar, Black Mass Karaoke. At 8 at Nolanacular, we've got Pedro the Lion. At 8:30 at Saturn Bar, we've got Piano Night with BC Coogan. At 9 at Holy Diver, we've got Attack Dog, Vinny's Mirror, and Partial Hangout, and Shamu. And then at 10 at Igor's Bar and Grill, we've got Sunshine E-Day. And yeah, that's all I've got for you guys for now. So we'll get back to the music.

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I am your host, DJ Dumpster Cat. This is Cat's Meow, and the time is now 11:30 a.m. Since we're at the half hour, I've got some information to share with you guys. Jefferson Parish's Adopt a Parkway program started in 1988. Parkway sponsors improve landscapes of their adopted section of thoroughfares and are recognized with a sign on the neutral ground. More information is available on the Jefferson Parish website at jeffparish.net or by phone at 504-349-5829. 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So, yeah, that's my last announcement of the show, but stay tuned in. I've got 30 more minutes of music for you guys. 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

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Community Old Time Jam. 7:30 at Favela Chic is Josh Benetit's band. 7:30 at Snug Harbor is Charmaine Neville Band. 8 o'clock at OK Bar is Big Easy Stompers Line Dancing and Lessons. 8 o'clock at the Sanger Theater is Tom Jones. 8 o'clock at Chicky Wawa is Ward Davis. 8 o'clock at Santos Bar is Black Mass Karaoke. 8 o'clock at Nola Nacular is Pedro the Lion. 8:30 at Saturn Bar is Piano Night with BC Coogan. 9 o'clock at Holy Diver is Attack Dog, Vinny's Mirror, Partial Hangout, and Schmoo. And then 10 o'clock at Igor's Bar and Grill is Sunshiny Day. This is Future Villains. I will be playing music for y'all for the next couple of hours. I'm going to start low and slow, per usual, with a track off of the most recent Boards of Canada release. And then we will go from there. Thank you all for listening. Let's get into it.

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The great war must be fought. The bloody sacrifice is the critical point of

a lover's theory of value.

WTL New Orleans 91.5 FM. That last track was off of Yush, her most recent EP. The track is called Petty Vengeance, and the album's called Full Body AXY. This public service announcement is brought to you by the Central City Renaissance Alliance and WTUL New Orleans. The Central City Renaissance Alliance meets monthly to discuss community issues and resources available to Central City. Information about their next meeting is on their answering machine at 504-581-5301. More information about the Alliance is available at the same number, which is, again, 504-581-5301. 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What's next? I'm going to play a track that is by 0181, if you look it up on the internet, also known as one of Fortet's many aliases. The song is just a bunch of numbers. It starts with 0181, followed by a periodic sequence of binary, so I'm not going to read all of that, but I hope y'all enjoy it. This is Future Villains. Thank you for listening. Let's keep moving.

WTUL New Orleans, 91.5 FM. It is the top of the hour. So I'm going to read some events. Let's see. 7 o'clock at Nola Brewing and Pizza is the Bluegrass Picking Party. 7 o'clock at Hi-Ho Lounge is Locals Night, Community Old Time Jam. 7:30. Oh my goodness, I'm talking into the wrong mic, Lord. 7:30 at Favela Chic is the Josh Benetitz Band.

Sunshiny day. Okay, this is Future Villains. I think we've gotten weird enough with it, depending on who you ask. I'm gonna play a bunch of old dance records now. Shout out to my dad, aka Clay Tidwell. Yeah, hopefully y'all like them. Again, this is Future Villains. Thank you for listening. Let's get going with some chuggers.

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Some Kid Cream. 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The Ogden Museum of Southern Art is home to the most comprehensive collection of Southern art in the world, spanning 15 states and 4 centuries. 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All right, the next song I'm going to play is called Invader by, I guess it was a Cool World Productions release. This is one of the first records that my dad taught me to beat match with. And I was only allowed to do a practice if no one was home, which sounds not supportive, but if you've heard a train wreck, that makes sense. Then I don't know what I'm going to play after that. I might play both versions of this song because I can, and I can't decide which one is my favorite. So if y'all have a favorite, call in. Or if you don't like either of them, maybe don't call in. All right, Future Villains, thank you for listening. Yeah, last 30 minutes. Let's send it, sisters.

All right, y'all. So that was the original mix. You get the idea. The rest, I mean, he just like takes us out with a nice 125 for a solid 90 seconds. Love that. Easy to mix in. This is the other side. And I always think I know what my favorite is, and then I hear both of them, and I can't decide. I think this is called, I don't know, I have to flip the record. Bear with me. Thank you for listening. Round two. Let's get it.

0: in so many ways, but it didn't. Could've been in my grave, yeah, but it didn't. Yo, it didn't. Thank God, it didn't.
1: 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WTUL broadcasting by accident from the bottom of the University Center.

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My name is DJ Boyfriend. This is my show. Time is out of joint. I am sorry for the delay, but I am present and I'm ready to begin the show that we have for you today.

So the first thing I'm going to do is I'm going to read the calendar, and then we're just going to jump right into it. Okay. So 7 p.m. at Nola Brewing and Pizza Company is the Bluegrass Pick'n Party. 7 p.m. at Hi Ho Lounge is Locals Night Community Old Time Jam. 7:30 p.m. at Favela Chic is the Josh Benitez Band. 7:30 at the Snug Harbor Jazz Bistro on Frenchman is Charmaine Neville Band. We have OK Bar at 8 p.m. is Big Easy Stompers Line Dancing and Lessons. 8 p.m. at the Sanger Theatre is Tom Jones. 8 p.m. at Chikiwawa is Ward Davis. 8 p.m. at Santos is Black Mass Karaoke. Then at No Vernacular at 8 p.m. we have Pedro the Lion. Then at 8:30 p.m. at Saturn Bar is Piano Night with BC Coogan. 9 p.m. at Holy Diver is Attack Dog slash Vinny's Mirror slash Partial Hangout slash Schmoo. We also at Igor's Bar and Grill at 10 p.m. is Sunshine E-Day. So as it has been over the past little while, the weather is beautiful, everything has been beautiful. I hope you're having a really wonderful start to the week, and I'm gonna kick this off with a track that I was shown this week. It's called Wild Ambitions by Yellow Magic Orchestra, WTL New Orleans 91.5 FM.

Resterà bene.

You are listening to WTL New Orleans 91.5 FM. My name is DJ Boyfriend. That was Todd Tajay and Inspector Norse from the record It's the Ops. Before that we had what did we have? I don't think it even got picked up by the computer. Hold on one second. Suzuki and Abrasia off of Decalage is what we had. And then we had before that Maria BC with Marathon and Dirty Beaches, Lord Knows Best. Local artist Avery Island BCE with Incope. And then Yellow Magic Orchestra with Wild Ambitions. I'm playing around with my headphones here because I can't hear myself very well. We had Yellow Magic Orchestra with Wild Ambitions. Anyway, I have a couple of messages for you from WTUL. The National World War II Museum's World War II reenactors, collectively known as the Living History Corps, are local volunteers who enrich a visitor's museum experience with their wealth of information and stories. Wearing the uniforms and carrying the equipment of both the Allied and Axis forces, they share their knowledge about the day-to-day lives of military men and women and the broader lessons of World War II. Living History Corps events are open to the public. More information is available online at nationalww2museum.org/calendar or by phone at 504-527-6012, extension 333. All right, I do have one more message for you, if I can just find it. Okay. Tune in Sunday mornings to the Cheese Music Show, a mellow, meditative mainstay at WTUL for over 50 years. Allow yourself to be awash in the soothing sounds of New Age music, ambient, downtempo, Berlin School, and other sonically serene distant shores, brought to you by a dedicated rotating cast of WTR DJs to help you usher in a peaceful morning every Sunday from 6 until 10 a.m. Yes, you are listening to WTL New Orleans, 91.5 FM. You are tuned in to Time is Out of Joint. The next record that the next record I have for you is by a project called Woo, off of a record called Xylophonics. This is Xylophonics 2. It's a double album, which is Xylophonics and Robot X. And this is the first CD. So, Xylophonics 2.

Ukrainian band Daka Braka with Rojesto from Ptak. One of the many advantages of having so many of us DJs is that we get a very diverse and interesting variety of like music from everywhere, because people just bring things to us, people bring them from their own collections. And thank you to DJ Kerry for sharing that record with me, because that is super interesting. And I love

Protégé with Inspector Norse, of course. I think I already announced that one. Anyway, that's what we've been listening to. The next thing I'm going to do, if I can keep the headphones in the same spot. The next thing I'm going to do is I'm going to read the calendar for you, and then we're going to get back into the music. So 7 p.m. at Nola Brewing and Pizza Company is the Bluegrass Pick'n Party. 7 p.m. at Hi Ho Lounge is Locals Night, a community old-time jam. 7:30 at Favela Chic is the Josh Benitez Band. 7:30 at Snug Harbor Jazz Bistro is Charmaine Neville Band. 8 p.m. at OK Bar is Big Easy Stompers Line Dancing and Lessons. 8 p.m. at the Sanger Theater is Tom Jones, none other than Tom Jones. 8 p.m. at Chickiwawa, we have Ward Davis. 8 p.m. at Santos is Black Mass Karaoke. 8 p.m. at No Lanacula is Pedro the Lion. And 8:30 at Saturn Bar is Piano Night with BC Coogan. 9 p.m. at Holy Diver, we have Attack Dog, Vinny's Mirror, Partial Hangout, and Shmoo. And then 10 p.m. at Igor's Bar and Grill is Sunshine E-Day. So those are all the things you can do, some of the things you can do with your Monday evening here in New Orleans. I hope that if you are listening further afield, you also get out and get up to something. The weather has been amazing, I think, at least in our part of the world, not everywhere. But fall is like in full swing and it's feeling nice outside in the evening, so I would encourage you to get out. The next song I'm going to play is by Blood Orange, the moniker of a fellow Brit, Dev Hines, and it's called Uncle Ace.

You are listening to WTUL New Orleans. That was the Kenji Inatsu Trio and Autumn Talk. Before that, we had local musician Thomas Dolbaum's track Visitation from his record Birds of Paradise. We had Evanora Unlimited, who I was lucky enough to see last night at Gasa Gasa, with All I've Seen. And we had Nelson Sanders, Tired of Being Your Fool, from Retro Soul Magic. I am just getting together what I need to give you a little bit of information from the station today. Okay, one second. Okay, here we go. 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Okay, those are my little bits of information from the station, which means we only have around half an hour left of the show, which is honestly pretty devastating. I kind of want to just like stay here and play records forever, but I'm going to continue at least for a little while. I'll stay with you for a little bit longer. This is Somebody Else's World, June Tyson and Sun Ra and his orchestra. So WTL New Orleans 91.5 FM.

I wanna dance in a crowded room, but all the sounds I hear is boom, ba boom, boom, boom, ba boom, ba boom, boom, boom. A lot of da da da.

WTOL New Orleans 91.5 FM. That's La Passerelle by Tindersticks from the original soundtrack from Nanette and Bonnie. I'm just signing off here. DJ Boyfriend, time is out of joint. I'm going to play one track out before we have the surf show, as I'm sure you are all here to hear. Basically mixing all my words up, but anyway, I'm gonna play finally this song by Gnarl and Cinefro from the Smashing Machine soundtrack called Dawn. Thank you so much for listening.

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It's 4 o'clock and therefore time for Storm Surge of Reverb, Surf and Instrumental Rock and Roll. 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And then at 7 o'clock at Hi-Ho Lounge, they have Locals Night, Community Old Time Yam. And Favela Chic at 7:30 has the Josh Benitez Band. Snug Harbor, Yaz Bistro at 7:30 has the Chairman Neville Band. OK Bar at 8 o'clock has Big Easy Stomp.

But by and large, surf music people are middle-aged nerds. They spend their time inside learning guitar. Tons of them in places that don't even have decent waves. So no, I mean, a lot of them don't. But double standards, y'all. Have you asked a surfer if they even listen to surf music? I bet the answer is no. And if they say something like Jack Johnson, then the answer is no even louder. And why not? Surf music is wild. It gets your blood pumping. And it's way more accessible than surfing. So why, surfers? Why are you so concerned about hauling a surfboard to the sandy, salty beach when you could be having fun? You could be having fun right now. All you need to do is turn up the volume button. Let's go, go, go, go, go, go, go.

All right. Right there you had North Shore Troubadours with Cafe Equator off of their debut EP, I think. And then the Lunatics had Snake Remote from Tour du Monde. The Madeira had Rolling Thunder from Carpe Noctem. And Hipbone Slim had Baldy Go off of the compilation Wiggin Out. And we start off with Dig Dale, of course, with The Wedge off of his album The Tiger's Loose, where he's snuggling with a nice little tiger cub on the cover. It's very cute. The cutest Dick Dale cover. Anyway, so today's show should be a lot of fun. I got some great new releases, etc. And you know, that's how it is. That's how it always is. But if you want to call in numbers, the number is 860. Man, that's the college number. What is happening with my brain? 504-865-5885. That was the number from my original station. Started with an 860. And I can't believe I brain farted that far back. But anyway, let's play some music. I actually want to start with an interesting one for this vintage block. You know, Sandy Nelson, you can find his records at many a thrift store, and I usually do. And I pick up a Sandy Nelson record when I can. And he's, I don't know, I don't think people take him very seriously because, you know, his albums are called, like, I'm a drummer boy. But, you know, at the same time, man, he was doing concept albums in surf music when nobody else was. And so sometimes I think he was a little ahead of his time. I don't know. But I'm going to start with one of his concept tracks. This is the starting track from his album Compelling Percussion, and it's called Civilization.

All right, you are listening to WTUL New Orleans, Storm Surge of Reverb, Surf and Instrumental Rock and Roll, and what you just heard was The Ventures with Go Go Slow off of Ventures Go Go. Then we had Sandy Nelson with, I think I meant to just play Civilization, but maybe it goes into the second track, and then there were drums, so we just had a big, nice chunk of Sandy Nelson off of his album Compelling Percussion. I hope you liked that, maybe you hated it. I'd actually like to know. If you wanted to call in, number's 504-865-5885. Anyway, and that's all we had in that block. So, let's quickly read a public service announcement, and then we'll get into reading some more music. I'm reading music. Located in the heart of the historic French Quarter, the Hermann Grima House is thought to be the finest example of American architecture in the area. The mansion has accurately restored... been accurately restored to depict the gracious lifestyle of a wealthy Creole family from 1830 to 1860. Visitors can tour the original stables, the outdoor kitchen with the open hearth for cooking, and a meticulously restored courtyard with citrus trees and antique roses. More information is available online at www.hggh.org or by phone at 504-525-5661. 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All right, so coming up next, I have some great new releases, and one in particular that I'm especially excited about. It's the Curry Brothers, and I think they've been a little bit of an underrated force in surf music for the past couple years. They had some great EPs, but they've all been EPs, and they just released this fantastic record in time for Halloween called Monsters of Surf. A few weeks ago, I played another track off of it called The Crypt, which was fantastic, and this one lives up to that one as well. This track is called Merlin the Frog.

All right, you're listening to WTUL. Right there, you had the incredible Sucking Sponges, which I just can't help but say it every time. They don't suck. They're great. With the Happy Pony off of their album Jingo Django. And then we had Major Echo with Artemis Slingshot off of Cosmic Guitars. The Reverb Splashers had Kameha Twist off of the Attack of the Spring Reverb. The Dirty Licks had Si Señor off of their Power Stance EP. And the Curry Brothers had Merlin the Frog King off of Monsters of Surf. All right, so I don't have a whole lot of, I do have some new releases, but first, actually, I do need to read you this promo right here. If you tune in Sunday mornings to the Cheese Music Show, a mellow, meditative mainstay at WTUL for over 50 years, allow yourself to be awash in the soothing sounds of new age music, ambient, downtempo, Berlin School, and other sonically serene distant shores, brought to you by a dedicated, rotating cast of DJs to help you usher in a peaceful morning every Sunday from 6 to 10 a.m. All right, I'm going to get back to the surf music. I'm going to start with one by Trance Bill. I mentioned this one last week. Really loud, interesting, out there instrumentals. I'm going to start with this one called Sweat in the Pants. Here you go.

All right, you're listening to WTUL New Orleans, Storm Surge Reverb Surf and Instrumental Rock and Roll. That was a quick little 45 by Carl Hunter called Cucaracha Twist. Although I didn't actually hear much like La Cucaracha. Anyway, I guess you can call any song Cucaracha Twist. Doesn't have to be that song. Anyway, before that we had Surf Monkey Death Squad off of Pura Vida, off of their 2026 record Super Ape Tsunami. Then we had Mock Kung Fu with Hot Doggin' from Teach a Chick to Dance. The Death Dealers had Kanpai Osaka from their Lost and Found album. And Trance Bill had Sweat in the Pants off of his new Volume 1 record. And so I got a calendar of events to read to you. Things happen all around New Orleans today. 7 o'clock, NOLA Brewing and Pizza Company. They have their bluegrass pickin' party. And then Hi-Ho Lounge at 7 o'clock has Locals Night, Community Old Time Yam. Favela Chic at 7:30 has Josh Benitez Band. Snug Harbor Jazz Bistro at 7:30 has the Chairman Neville Band. OK Bar at 8 o'clock has Big Easy Stompers, Line Dancing and Lessons. Sanger Theater at 8 o'clock has Tom Jones. Chicky Wawa at 8 o'clock has Ward Davis. Santos at 8 o'clock has Black Mass Karaoke. Nolanacular at 8 o'clock has Pedro the Lion. Saturn Bar at 8:30 has Piano Night with BC Coogan. Holy Diver at 9 o'clock has Attack Dog, Vinny's Mirror, Partial Hangout, and Shmoo. And Igor's Bar and Grill at 10 o'clock has Sunshine E-Day. And on this wonderful sunny day, I'm going to play some moody music. I'm going to start off with the Mystery Men with The Conjurer off of their record Firewalkers.

right, that was the Aqua Barons with Unknown Seas off of Extreme Guitar Conditions. They had a more recent album than that that I've played a few times, I think. But I like that song. For that one, you had the Aqua Velvets with Casbah Club off of Guitar Noir. And then the Mystery Men had the Conjurer off of Firewalkers. And that was it. You know, they're longer songs. And so heading to the weirder stuff right here, I'm going to start with one by Heirloom Monsters. This is one that I just found recently, a new release off the album Hush Reactionary. I'm going to play a track called Hacienda Man.

You are listening to WTUL New Orleans, Storm Surge of Reverb, Surf and Instrumental Rock and Roll. That was Charlie Electric Guitar Band's Sound of Japan with Tough Time Missing You off of Singapore, A Go-Go, put out by Sublime Frequencies. Then we had a 2026 release. I think actually all three of these were 2026 releases. Mexican Institute of Sound had Cumbia del Lobo off of Ruido Tovar. And then Rang had Sopita de Mani off of their record Sabe a lo que huele. And Heirloom Monsters had Hacienda Man off of Hush Reactionary. And so we're heading into our last half hour here, and there's some things I want you to know. First of all, the name of the show, Storm Surge of Reverb, Surf and Instrumental Rock and Roll. I have a Facebook, Instagram, Discord, Blue Sky, Mastodon, and a website, stormsurgeofreverb.com, where I post my playlist usually right after the show. And hopefully pretty soon I'm going to be posting the Frightline number. For those of you that are new to this, every year I do a Halloween show that's pretty ridiculous. And one of the things that I do is I play you. People call in and leave a message at this Google Voice number that I've set up. Usually it can be anything. Usually it's, we get a lot of dumb Halloween jokes, we get a lot of screams, but you can just be as spooky in any way you want, and I will play it back during the show. I always love hearing what y'all have. There are a lot of creative people and a lot of, uncreative weirdos that I like too. I just like hearing from y'all. It's really fun to do. And that number, and I'm going to publish it on stormsurgeofreverb.com right now, but if you want to be the first, you can do it right now. That number to call is 504-350-8101. Again, 504-350-8101. I will not pick up. It won't even ring. It'll go straight to voicemail, and I probably won't know who it is unless you're somebody who I have just like in my phone's contacts. But it's basically anonymous. And so please call in and be a part of the Halloween show. It's in 2 weeks. So, what's the date on that? Let's see. It is on the 26th. So, yeah. All right. Now that's out of the way, a few more things that you should know. The name of the show, Storm Surge of Reverb. I already said that, but you can go to WTUL.fm and click on the playlist tab over there to know when I'm playing at any time. And you can also listen to the show up to 2 weeks later over there. By the way, a different phone number, if you want to just call me in the studio, maybe you want to know when I'm playing and you don't want to go to that website, you can call 504-865-5885. And yeah, and I have a public service announcement right here. The Preservation Resource Center features both permanent and rotating exhibits on New Orleans architecture and historic neighborhoods. The Living with History exhibit features hundreds of professional and amateur photographs of New Orleans residents going about their daily lives in several of New Orleans' fascinating neighborhoods. The center also provides walking tour brochures highlighting neighborhood restaurants, churches, theaters, and more. The Preservation Resource Center is located at 923 Chapatula Street in the Warehouse District. 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All right, so that's a lot. Let's play music right here. I'm going to start with one by Hellevator. This is called Star Crunch.

right. Right there we had Speedball Jr. with Space Run, Toxic Riders, the Zombie Army, Drebin, the Selenas, the Flying Faders, and I think I forgot to put a few in. But anyway, we'll be back next week. In the meantime, whatever you're into, dig in one more from Phantom Lightkeeper here.

jam. 7:30 starts the Josh Benitez Band. 7:30, the Josh Benitez Band at Favela Chic. 7:30 at Snug Harbor Jazz Bistro is Charmaine Neville Band. 8 p.m. at OK Bar is Big Easy Stompers Line Dancing and Lessons. 8 p.m. at the Sanger Theater is Tom Jones. 8 p.m. at Chickiwawa is Ward Davis. 8 p.m. at Santos Bar is Black Mass Karaoke. 8 p.m. at Nola Nacular is Pedro the Lion. 8:30 at Saturn Bar is Piano Night with BC Coogan. 9 p.m. at Holy Diver is Attack Dog, Vinny's Mirror, Partial Hangout, and Schmo. And last but not least, but 10 p.m. at Igor's Bar and Grill is Sunshiny Day. Currently, I'm playing Agua Vino. I picked out some weird and interesting jazz CDs for you guys tonight, so I hope you enjoy.

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I have a couple of announcements to read for you guys during this air break. 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All right, let's get back to the music. Thanks so much for tuning in. Once again, this is DJ Drift with Flowability.

You're not gonna be able to say anything about what I'm about to do, man. It's gonna be blazing. This is like next level stuff that I'm gonna be trying. They're gonna be like, what? I'm like, yeah. Run up to that court, you know what I'm saying? Like, boom, boom, boom. They're gonna be like, yo, we can't hold them, we can't hold them. How are they gonna feel about that, man? They don't even want to know what's going to hit them. You know what I'm saying? It's going to be like that. Like, what you want? What you want? You want some of this? What? What you want? Whatever. 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Yeah, boy, it's going to be hot. No, y'all are 25, man. Y'all always trying to charge the extra quarter down there, man. You know that shit don't cost no $1.25. You know that shit's a dollar.

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0: me and my woman and her got together. Ooh. I can see that, boy. Hell yeah.
1: What's the deal, man?
0: What? What? What? What you want? What?